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1: 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Or call 3391-2006, 10 a.m. to 4 p.m, Tuesday to Friday. The Brisbane Jazz Club is a station sponsor. Mr. Atom, for his matter is...

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1: If you're into up-tempo jazz, blues and the 40s and 50s, then the Brisbane Jazz Club has something special for you on Thursday night, the 10th of this month, when Peaches and the Alpha Sonics will treat you to bucket loads of authentic vintage sounds. 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Or call 3391 2006, 10 a.m. to 4 p.m. Tuesday to Friday. The Brisbane Jazz Club is a station sponsor. Mr. Adam, for his madam.

Hello and welcome to the Village Music Hour. I'm John Hawkins, looking forward to your company for the next 60 minutes. In fact, I've arranged a grand entrance for you.

A story opening to the programme today, coming from The Gypsy Baron by Johann Strauss II. That's the entrance march, arranged by Willinger and Willinger, I suppose, played by the Berlin Philharmonic under Herbert von Karajan. We'll stick with The Gypsy Baron. Some good melodies in that. Some of them not heard so well as they used to be. Remember the film The Great Waltz? An adaptation, rather free, I suppose, in places, English words and adaptation of this lovely duet. I think in the film The Great Waltz, it was called One Day When We Were Young, but its usual translation is Who Tied the Knot or Who Made Us One?

duet from The Gypsy Baron by Johann Strauss, the second Who Tied the Knot or Who Made Us One. Soprano June Bronhill, tenor Nigel Douglas with the Setless Worlds Opera Chorus. I can't remember anyway if there was any chorus. It was the Setless Worlds Opera Chorus, and orchestra certainly was there, conducted by Willem Tarski. Now, talking about colours, we weren't, but I am now. I never think of a tango as being blue. If it has any colour in my mind, it's red. When I think of blue, I remember that delightful simile by one of my favourite script writers, who shall be nameless. He described the sky as being as blue as the thumb of a short-sighted carpenter. Anyway, nothing to do with this next item. Leroy Anderson, obviously, sees this particular tango as blue.

0: Blue Tango by Leroy Anderson was played by Richard Heyman and his Symphony Orchestra. I think last time I was with you, touched on education. Always a good idea, except at that terrible school called Cretonby. I think we'll jump quite a few grades now and talk about science with Michael Flanders and Donald Swan.
1: One of the great problems of the world today is undoubtedly this problem of not being able to talk to scientists because we don't understand science. They can't talk to us because they don't understand anything else, poor dears. This problem, I think it was C.P. Snow first raised it, Sir Charles Snow in private life, in his books Science and Government and so on. Mind you, I haven't read it. I'm waiting for the play to come. He says, quite rightly, he said, it's no good going up to a scientist and saying to him, as you would to anybody else, you know, good morning, how are you, lend me a quid, and so on. I mean, you just glare at you, or make a rude retort, or something. No, you have to speak to him in language that he'll understand. I mean, you go up to him, you say something like, H2SO4, Professor. Don't synthesize anything I wouldn't synthesize. Oh, and the reciprocal of pi to your good wife. Now, this he will understand. Snow says that nobody can consider themselves educated who doesn't know at least the basic language of science. I mean, things like Sir Edward Boyle's law, for example. The greater the external pressure, the greater the volume of hot air. The second law of thermodynamics. This is very important. I was somewhat shocked the other day to discover that my partner not only doesn't know the second law, he doesn't even know the first law of thermodynamics. Going back to first principles, very briefly, thermodynamics, of course, is derived from two Greek words, thermos, meaning hot, if you don't drop it, and dynamics, meaning dynamic work. And thermodynamics is simply the science of heat and work and the relationships between the two. As laid down in the laws of thermodynamics, which may be expressed in the following simple terms. After me, Dom. The first law of thermodynamics. Heat is work and work is heat.
2: Heat is work and work is heat.
1: Very good. The second law of thermodynamics. Heat cannot of itself pass from one body to a hotter body.
2: Heat cannot of itself pass from one body to a hotter body.
1: Heat won't pass from a cooler to a hotter.
2: Heat won't pass from a cooler to a hotter.
1: You can try it if you like, but you'd far better not.
2: You can try it if you like, but you'd far better not.

0: a curse on all the heat in the universe is gonna cool down. 'Cause it can't increase, then there'll be no more work and there'll be perfect peace.
1: Really?
0: Yeah, that's entropy, man. All because of the second law of thermodynamics, which lays down that you can't pass heat from a cooler to a hotter. Try it if you like, you palm it. Cause the cold in the cooler world.

0: I'm hot.
1: Hot? That's because you've been working.
0: Oh, Beatles, nothing.
2: That's the first and second law of thermodynamics.
3: The first and second law of thermodynamics, as outlined by Michael Flanders and Donald Swan, does make you exhausted just listening to it. But perhaps these shepherds haven't been listening to it, so they have the energy to dance.

And the reverberation lingers on with harps, like an organ in St. Paul's Cathedral. And that harpist was Susan Mildonian, and she was playing Shepherd's Dance by Halfter. I don't think there'd be too many shepherds around about the gold fields of Ballarat in the mid-19th century. Been taking you there in some of the previous programmes. Introduced you to Daniel, the young Irishman, trying to find his fortune, and the young nurse, Jane. Well, they were falling in love and all was going well, but this terrible woman from overseas, Lola Montez, seemed to put a spanner in the works. I haven't heard much about Lola. So let's hear what the townsfolk have to say, and then we'll hear what happens to Daniel when he was rather swept off his feet by Lola.

All About Lola from the townsfolk of Ballarat. Notice the difference in opinions and attitudes between the men and the women. The men are all for Lola, of course, and the women just can't wait to see the back of her. And just to bring the focus a little closer about Daniel, he was in love, and still is, with Jane, the nurse. But he goes to see Lola in performance, and that day he'd found a big nugget of gold. He was so impressed he gives it to Lola. Well, we could imagine the effect that has on Jane, and the thing's indefinitely on hold, a cold hold at least. So this is Daniel's remorseful song.

Alone from Lola Montez, sung by Michael Cole with the Elizabethan Trust Orchestra, conducted by Leo Packer. And we'll be ending this these excerpts from the Australian musical Lola Montez next time I'm with you.

Vanity Fair by Anthony Collins was played by the Pro Arte Orchestra, conducted by George Weldon. George Gershwin wrote some wonderful tunes. I'll give you a couple of them now. They're, I suppose, a little dated in their style of singing, but I love them just the same. I remember them. I was around in the 30s when I suppose some of these were written, perhaps even composed. The first one from OK, Someone to Watch Over Me. Remember the voice of Gertrude Lawrence, rather familiar with some of the Noel Coward musical comedies, or whatever one would call them these days. And then from Ziegfeld Follies, we have to hear Love Walked In with Kenny Baker.

two George Gershwin numbers. Firstly, from OK, Someone to Watch Over Me. That was sung by Gertrude Lawrence. And then sung by Kenny Baker was Love Walked In, which comes from Goldwyn Follies. I knew there was some follies somewhere. And that took us back to the nostalgic era. Hope you enjoyed it. Anyway, what we're about to hear now, and perhaps dance if you have the energy, comes from a much later time. Remember the film Zorba the Greek?

Zorba's Dance from Zorba the Greek, and that was played by a Hungarian band, the Antal Zalai Gypsy Band. You're listening to the Village Music Hour, and I'm John Hawkins, and taking you back to that lovely English musical called Frida's Hair, words by Dorothy Reynolds and music by Julian Slade. Two short items. First one, very short indeed. Let the grass grow under your feet. That's followed by I've Got My Feet on the Ground.

From Freeze Air by Slade and Reynolds, let the grass grow under your feet, and I've got my feet on the ground. Sorry about some of the overloading noises there. I have to see if I can recast that again sometime. That was the Peter Knight Singers, and the solos were Elizabeth Humphreys and Charles Grenville at the Peter Knight Orchestra. Now, some al fresco.

A touch of the outdoors there with Al Fresco by Victor Herbert, played by the Slovak Radio Symphony Orchestra, conducted by Keith Bryan. Now let's hear from James Galway.

0: Flight of the Bumblebee by Rimsky-Korsakov. Anybody who says to James Galway, anything you can do, I can do better, this is taking something on.
1: Anything you can do, I can do better. I can do anything better than you.
2: Oh, you can.
1: Yes, I can.
2: Oh, you can.
1: Yes, I can.
2: Oh, you can.
1: Yes, I can. Yes, I can.
2: Anything you can be, I can be greater. Sooner or later, I'm greater than you.
1: No, you're not.
2: Yes, I am.
1: No, you're not.
2: Yes, I am.
1: No, you're not.
2: Yes, I am. Yes, I am. I can shoot a partridge with a single cartridge.
1: I can get a sparrow with a bow and arrow.
2: I can live on bread and cheese.
1: And only on that?
2: Yes.
1: So can a rat.
2: Any note you can reach, I can go higher.
1: I can sing anything higher than you.
2: No, you can't.
1: Yes, I can.
2: No, you can't.
1: Yes, I can.

0: Anything you can buy, I can buy cheaper. I can buy anything cheaper than you.
1: 50 cents?
0: 40 cents?
1: 30 cents?
0: 20 cents?
1: You can't.
0: Yes, I can. Yes, I can.
1: Anything you can say softer.
0: I can say anything softer than you.
1: No, you can't.
0: Yes, I can.
1: No, you can't.
0: Yes, I can. Yes, I can. Yes, I can.
1: I can drink my liquor faster than a flicker.
0: I can drink it quicker and get even sicker.
1: I can open any safe
0: without getting caught.
1: Sure.
0: That's what I thought, you crook.
1: Any note you can hold, I can hold longer.
0: I can hold any note longer than you.
1: No, you can't.
0: Yes, I can.
1: No, you can't.
0: Yes, I can.
1: No, you can't.

0: man!
1: Anything you can wear, I can wear better. In what you wear, I'd look better than you.
0: In my coat?
1: In your vest.
0: In my shoe.
1: In your hat!
0: No, you can't!
1: Yes, I can! Yes, I can!
0: Anything you can say, I can say faster.
1: I can say anything faster than you.
0: No, you can't.
1: Yes, can.
0: I can.
1: Yes, can.
0: I can.
1: Yes, can. Yes, can. Yes, can. Yes, can. Yes, can. Yes, can. Yes, can. Yes, can. Yes, can.
0: I can jump a hurdle.
1: I can wear a girdle.
0: I can knit a sweater.
1: I can fill it better.
0: I can do most anything.
1: Can you make a pie?
0: No.
1: Neither can I.
0: Any note you can sing, I can sing sweeter.
1: I can sing anything sweeter than you.
0: No, you can't.
1: Yes, I can.
0: No, you can't.
1: Yes, I can't.

anything you can do, I can do better. We won't go into that. That comes, of course, from Annie Get Your Gun, and what we heard there, who we heard, Betty Hutton and Howard Keel with the MGM Studio Orchestra. Well, it's time for me to go on, because slowish road transport, so I better leave you perhaps a little bit earlier. It's the little train from Kaipira. It's by Villa-Lobos, who conducts the French National Radio Orchestra.

Hello, Ross Sadler. Welcome to this edition of the Bandstand Collection. There's no denying that opera contains some marvellous melodies. That's why today we're taking a brass band to the opera. Let's start with Georg Friedrich Händel and his 1726 opera Scipione. Here's the famous march played by the band of the Coldstream Guards under Lieutenant Colonel Douglas Pope.

If there's an opera that has proved virtually irresistible to arrangers of all kinds, then it must be Carmen by Georges Bizet. Here is a Carmen Fantasia for brass band, played by the Williams Fairy Band under James Gourlay.

3 years before Carmen, a young Belgian émigré had arrived in Paris. He was a virtuoso oboist and also an inventor. His name was Adolphe Sax. The sax horn was the most common brass instrument in American Civil War bands. Luckily today, the instrument is still represented by groups such as the Dodworth Saxhorn Band, two quick steps for us based on tunes from Weber's Der Freischütz and the other from Verdi's Un ballo in Mascara.

pit orchestra players understandably feel that they miss out on the best tunes. So the brass section of the Metropolitan Opera Orchestra decided to do something about this. The Metropolitan Opera Brass, with a selection of waltzes from Der Rosenkavalier.

the Metropolitan Opera Brass brought this edition of the Bandstand Collection to an end with a selection of waltzes from Der Rosenkavalier by Richard Strauss.

0: bushes, and the romping river pushes every little wheel that wheels beside a mill.
1: June is passing all over.
0: The feeling is getting so intense that the young Virginia creepers have been hugging the bejesus.

the March Berliner Luft by Paul Linke, who also composed the occasional operetta in his spare time, but his march there was played by the band of the Royal Air Force Germany under Director of Music, Squadron Leader Donald Wood. Now we're off to the Royal Albert Hall in London for a mass band spectacular. The mass bands and bugles of the Light Division, beginning with a band and bugle fanfare called St. Mary's, and followed by the Coronation March, Crown Imperial, by Sir William Walton.

A Coronation March, Crown Imperial by Sir William Walton. And before that, the Band and Bugle Fanfare, St. Mary's, played by the Mass Bands and Bugles of the Light Division in the Royal Albert Hall in London. The Rolls-Royce Coventry Band is next, also with a fanfare and flourishes, and then Mozart's Magic Flute.

the overture to The Magic Flute by Mozart, played by the Rolls-Royce Coventry Band. For the next one, we go back to the band of the Royal Air Force Germany. They play a march known as the Belgian Paras. More correctly, the March of the Belgian Parachutists, which is the official march of the Belgian paratroopers and the British Special Air Service, or SAS.

The March of the Belgian Parachutists by Lehmanns, played by the band of the Royal Air Force Germany under squadron leader Donald Wood.

In the days before radio, many contemporary opera melodies were made popular in arrangements for dance orchestras. The opera, the Postillion of L'Enjumeau by Adolphe Adam, had lots of catchy tunes, and Josef Lanner, a colleague and rival of Johann Strauss the Elder, arranged them in the form of a galop.

That was Joseph Lanner's arrangement of music from the Postillion of Longjumeau by Adolphe Adam, and it was played by the Vienna Soloists Quartet. The main male aria in the opera is the Postillion song, Friends, Listen to My Tale, famous for its high D.

The tenor was Laurence Dalle, accompanied by the Symphonic and Lyrical Orchestra of Nancy, singing My Friends Listen to the Tale, and that came from the opera The Postillion of L'Enjumeau by Adam. Well, from a Frenchman to an Italian, and Ottorino Respighi, who was born in Bologna in 1879, became known as the international Italian. Widely travelled as he was, he had a talent for picking up foreign languages and for composing in a myriad of different styles. Respighi was a skilled orchestrator and famous arranger. One of his most popular arrangements was the ballet music La Boutique Fantasque, or The Fantastic Toy Shop, for which he adapted piano music by that other famous Italian, Rossini. The result was a triumph for both Rossini's delightful music, composed late in life, and Respighi's inspired arrangement. Here's the mazurka from La Boutique Fantasque.

The mazurka from Respighi's ballet music, La Boutique Fantasque, performed by the Academy of St. Martin of the Fields, conducted by Sir Neville Mariner. Austria lost the Austro-Prussian War in 1866, and it was very difficult to raise any enthusiasm for the following year's Vienna Carnival. But Strauss responded with some of his greatest music. On the beautiful Blue Danube, Artist's Life, Telegrams, Lictus Blut, and this polka mazurka, In Praise of Women. The cover of the first piano edition bore this motto from a poem by Schiller. Honour women, they plait and weave heavenly roses into earthly life.

That was Polka Mazurka by Johann Strauss the Younger. It was called In Praise of Women, Opus 315, and it was played by the Symphony Orchestra of Czechoslovak Radio, conducted by Johannes Wildner. Now, a famous Strauss waltz, arranged for the Vienna Boys Choir. Strauss composed the waltz in reply to a musical offering made by Jacques Offenbach in 1864. On the occasion of his guest performance in Vienna. The honored guest called his waltz Abendblätter, or Evening Papers. So Strauss, the homegrown star, called his contribution to the same concert Morgenblätter, or Morning Papers. Both titles were intended as a tribute to Concordia, the association of journalists to whom the concert was dedicated. This is the Morning Papers waltz by Strauss, which has retained its popularity long after the seldom heard Evening Papers by Offenbach.

a polka in the old Viennese style composed by Karl Michael Ziehrer. He competed with Edvard Strauss for the musical limelight and, like Edvard, was extremely popular as a conductor of dance orchestras. Together with his ensemble, Ziehrer went on long-distance tours, including in 1893, Chicago, at the World Fair, where he was celebrated as the ambassador of Viennese music. Sadly, however, neither his popularity nor his honorary title of musical director of Austrian court balls prevented his life from ending tragically. After the First World War, Ziehrer was more or less the last living representative of the old Viennese music style. By the time he died, at almost 80 years of age, he was poor, ill, and forgotten.

The polka Nachtschwalbe, Night Swallow, played by the Slovak State Philharmonic Orchestra, conducted by Mika Eichenholz. The art critic Polgar described Ziehrer's music as true Viennese dialect. It remained pure Viennese because Ziehrer barely registered passing trends, whereas other composers embraced them with enthusiasm. For example, with the founding of the Austro-Hungarian monarchy in 1867, fiery Csárdás rhythms with gypsy instruments and breakneck violin cadenzas were all the rage. It was around this time that Strauss wrote his Gypsy Baron operetta. The brilliant imitation Hungarian of the 19th century then became, with the so-called Silver Age of operetta, the musical fashion. Hungarian composers decided to get in on the act themselves, including Lehár and Kalman. In February 1924, Kalman's operetta, Countess Maritza, was given its first performance at Vienna's Theater an der Wien. This was indeed the real thing, with full-blooded Hungarian melodies and rhythms, and the public loved it. Here's just a taste of what this music is all about. I was once a fine Csárdás cavalier, in a recording by the unforgettable Fritz Wunderlich.

tenor Fritz Wunderlich sang I Was Once a Fine Czardasz Cavalier, and that was from the operetta Countess Maritza by Emmerich Kallmann. The orchestra of the Bavarian State Opera in Munich was conducted by Hans Moltkau. And after that brief step into the 20th century, let's return now to the 19th for an example of Hungarian folk music a la Strauss. On New Year's Day, 1892, Johann Strauss's Ritter Pazman premiered at the Vienna Court Opera. It was an opera, not an operetta, as Strauss was quick to point out. And while composing the work, Strauss also made a point of saying that it was an experiment and couldn't hope to be successful. Well, at least he had the consolation of being right. It wasn't successful. After just 9 performances, Ritter Pazman was discreetly removed from the programme. But as is so often the case, there were a couple of jewels in an otherwise unexciting score. For the third act, Strauss wrote dance music for an elaborate ballet scene. And these melodies were, and still are, very popular. They consist of a polka, the Pazman waltz, and this tearaway Czardasz.

The Chadash from Johann Strauss's opera Ritter Pazman. Solo violinist was Artie Kühling with the Old Vienna Strauss Ensemble. The German composer Nico Dostal once said that if his music made people feel happy and relaxed, that was good enough for him. And there can be no doubt that his music did just that. It took him a while to get there, though. He started off with church music and then went over to theatre and cabaret. Dostal first became known as an arranger and then discovered he could write and arrange his own compositions as well, if not better, than other people. He wrote popular music and film scores, and at the age of 38, his first operetta, Clivia. He had success after success, and every year produced a new operetta. One in particular stood out, and that was called Monica. Dostal saw Monica as a kind of rustic musical drama, but this tale of a country girl ended up on the opera stage, and that was in 1937 in Stuttgart. One of the highlights of the show was this waltz for two in the style of German folk music.

soprano Margit Schramm and tenor Rudolf Schock sang A Waltz for Two from the operetta Monica by Nico Dostal. The Berlin Symphony was conducted by the composer. Franz Schubert might have died a happier man if he'd known anything like the success Dostal had with that one waltz alone, but it was not to be. It took 37 years for his now famous Unfinished Symphony to receive its first public performance. And the music he wrote for the play Rosamunde was only performed twice in his lifetime. Here's Schubert's Ballet Music No. 2 from Rosamunde,

Ballet Music No. 2 in G from Rosamunde by Schubert was played by the Royal Philharmonic Orchestra, conducted by Enrique Bartis.

Good evening and welcome to an evening of cool night jazz. I'm Gif Tutt, your presenter, and I've made a selection of some relaxing jazz tracks. Let's start with a delightful piece composed and played by Australia's Queen of Jazz Piano, Judy Bailey.

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2: 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Or call 3391-2006, 10 a.m. to 4 p.m, Tuesday to Friday. The Brisbane Jazz Club is a station sponsor. Mr. Atom, for his matter is not...

We heard David Newton on piano with Stars in My Eyes. Coming up next, Gregory Porter with his intensely emotional version of I Fall in Love Too Easily.

We heard guitarist Martin Taylor accompanying Stefan Grappelli on his famous violin with Willow, Weep for Me. And now, Miss Sarah Vaughan.

The Piano Mastery of David Benoit with Cat on a Windowsill, one of his own compositions. And now the remarkable Jimmy Smith on Hammond organ.

the thrilling duet of two legends, Jimmy Smith and Joey DeFrancesco on Hammond organ with I'll Close My Eyes from their 2005 Legacy album. Now a change of pace.

The exquisite sound of Chris Botti on trumpet with the 1926 Gershwin classic, Someone to Watch Over Me. Now Brisbane's own Frank Tyne and friends with Green Dolphin Street.

A very cool version of George Gershwin's Summertime. Stan Getz on sax, Gary Burton on vibes, Jin Chirico on bass, and Joe Hunt drums.

We heard the George Shearing Quintet backing Nancy Wilson with All Night Long. Coming up, David Sanborn on alto sax with the Bill Withers tune, Ain't No Sunshine.

0: David Sanborn on sax, and no mistaking the vocals of Sting.
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2: 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Or call 3391-2006, 10 a.m. to 4 p.m, Tuesday to Friday. The Brisbane Jazz Club is a station sponsor. Mr. Atom, for his matter is not...

Count Basie on piano with the very cool Walkin' the Blues, Joe Pass on guitar, Nils Ørsted Pedersen on bass, Willie Cook trumpet, and Louis Belson on drums.

an interesting piece entitled Moonstreams with composer Grover Washington Jr. on soprano sax and Bob James on piano and synthesizer. Coming up, Robbie Williams.

0: Well, nice.
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2: Renowned English-American jazz pianist Marion McPartland, in duet with Bill Evans, played a Dave Brubeck composition, In Your Own Sweet Way.

We heard the extraordinary voice of Cassandra Wilson with These Foolish Things. And now a familiar sound from the distant past.

The Glenn Miller Orchestra gave us his 1942 version of American Patrol, apparently originally composed for solo piano in 1885.

The 1963 Antonio Carlos Jobim classic from Brazil, Insensatez. How insensitive. With Stan Getz on sax, Luis Bonfa percussion, Maria Toledo vocals, and Jobim himself on guitar.

Miles Davis himself on trumpet, Bill Evans piano, Cannonball Adderley, alto sax, Blue in Green. And now to take us out, another extraordinary voice, that of Morgana King.

Hello, Ross Sadler. Thanks for having joined us for this edition of Vienna and Beyond. Well, today I have a program for you entitled Pranks, Pranks and More Pranks. So let's get straight on with the pranks. I suppose the most celebrated musical prank of all time came in 1772 with the first performance of Haydn's Farewell Symphony, otherwise known as his Symphony No. 45 in F-sharp minor. Haydn's patron, Prince Nicholas Esterházy, had taken a great liking to his summer palace, Esterháza, so much that he spent up to 11 months there. But most of the musicians were not allowed to bring along their families. So Haydn devised a melancholy symphony in whose last movement the musicians would walk off stage in small groups. In the end, all that would be left would be Haydn himself and his concertmaster, Tomasini, both of them playing their violins. Of course, the message was clear, because they were the only two who'd been allowed to bring their families. Let's pick up the final movement as the walkout begins. Daniel Barenboim is conducting whatever is left of the English Chamber Orchestra.

Now, composers can play pranks in many ways. Albert Lortzing's 1837 opera, Zar und Zimmermann, or Zar and Carpenter, is based upon the true story that as a young man, Tsar Peter I of Russia had worked for a period in an Amsterdam shipyard to gain some practical experience of shipbuilding. But of course, there are a few liberties taken with the real story. By far the worst victim is the mayor of the city, who'd arranged for Peter's work experience. In both Lortzing's and, incidentally, Donizetti's versions of the tale, this helpful man is transformed into a pompous, bungling idiot called Van Bett. And it's not enough for Lortzing's character to sing funny words, which, by the way, were written by the composer himself. He actually fails to take a low note in his bigger aria and has to be helped out by the bassoon.

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1: So let's hear the scene from the top with Gottlob Frick as Van Bett. And if you buy this CD, the accompanying booklet actually has a photo of Mr. Frick beside the all-important bassoonist.

0: sehr, Herr Kollege.
1: Man glaubt mir's fast, ich nie.

You're listening to Vienna and Beyond, and our program today is entitled Pranks, Pranks, and More Pranks. We're looking at musical pranks. Now, it's not hard to find tales of one musician playing pranks upon another. In 2015, during a performance of La Bohème at the Royal Opera House, tenor Josef Kalea sprayed shaving foam onto a chair about to be occupied by a fellow performer. But it's more rare for a conductor to be the perpetrator of a prank. At this point, I'd like to take you to a rehearsal by the Stuttgart Radio Symphony Orchestra and their then conductor, the celebrated Romanian maestro Sergu Celibidache. With Celibidache, you could always be sure of an extremely intense and lively rehearsal. They're rehearsing Richard Strauss's Till Eulenspiegel. As you'd realize, the dialogue's in German, so I'll do my best to translate as the action progresses to let you see the maestro blackmailing one section of his orchestra.

0: Auflösen?
1: Way, that was a prank within a prank, because of course the piece's full title is Till Eulenspiegel's Merry Pranks. And it's certainly not the only example in music. The world of Gilbert and Sullivan is full of pranks, and yet that wasn't enough for members of the Doyley Card Opera Company, who kept playing pranks upon one another during performances. Company funny man John Reed, who was supposed to be eating a bowl of spaghetti in the gondoliers, one night found himself confronted with a glass eye in the milieu within the bowl. And on the last night of the old company in 1982, soprano Vivian Turney and contralto Patricia Leonard decided it was time for a few pranks with Paul Wandering One.

Vivian, you sang that quite nicely. Now, ladies and gentlemen, many times as we leave the stage door, we have heard remarks, friendly remarks like, I could do better than that myself. So we thought tonight was the ideal opportunity to let you have a go. And we would now like you to raise your voices. We have some wonderful voices here tonight. Blanche, Jane, to name but 10. So join us now in one of Gilbert and Sullivan's easier and better known choruses. Song sheet, please.

0: talking about endings, I think many people would be aware that Johann Strauss's Radetzky March traditionally ends the Vienna New Year's Day concert. And particularly during Willy Boskovsky's years of conducting these concerts, the orchestra's principal percussionist, Franz Broschek, was also the principal gags man. On the occasion of Broschek's 20th anniversary in his position with the orchestra, the New Year's concert went quite smoothly up till the point when he played the first bar of the Radetzky March. This, of course, commences on the snare drum. Suddenly, someone snatched the drum from Broschek and replaced it with a life-sized 20th anniversary cake in the shape of a snare drum.
1: Noch ein Jubilar. Unser lieber Kollege Franz Broschek feiert ebenfalls heute sein 20. Jubiläum als Kammerschauspieler.

Franz Broischek finally did get his snare drum back. And, of course, the Vienna Philharmonic under Willy Boskovsky played the Radetzky March. And that brought to an end this edition of Vienna and Beyond.

God be my witness, I never shall yield till we come face to face, till we come face to face. He knows his way in the dark.

0: or call the QSO box office on 3833 5044.
1: 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It's 7 o'clock. 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
2: BBC News with Eileen McHugh. A Russian drone has struck the headquarters of Ukraine's security service, the SBU, in central Kyiv ahead of the arrival of US mediators in the city. President Volodymyr Zelensky said the drone was aimed directly at the office of the head of the security service. At least 12 people were injured. James Landell is in Kyiv.
3: This comes on the 10th day of a pretty intense series of consecutive Russian attacks on Kyiv, which have been not just the usual nighttime attacks, but daytime attacks of varying scales, of varying lengths, deliberately designed, people believe here, to just cause as much disruption both to people's lives and to the economy as possible. This is the first time that the actual Ukrainian government authorities have been deliberately targeted.
2: A US judge in the high-profile murder trial of a mother charged with killing her three small children has declared a mistrial because the jury was deadlocked. Lindsay Clancy strangled her children and then jumped out of a second-floor window in an attempt to kill her.

0: herself. She pleaded not guilty to the murders by reason of insanity due to post-birth psychosis. Ione Wells has been at the court for the trial.
1: There was a moment of silence in the courtroom when that was announced. I think many of the members of the public, but also people who have been in this courtroom throughout, like people who have testified, were in disbelief that after weeks and weeks of grueling testimony and evidence, this trial has ended with no verdict. Her lawyer in there was making every last-ditch attempt to try and prevent a mistrial from happening. There are a couple of things that could happen now. The prosecution could refile this, and that could mean a whole new trial with a whole new jury. It could be that they try to negotiate some kind of plea deal. Perhaps less likely, but it could be that the prosecution decide to dismiss this case.
0: Ione Wells reporting. The United Nations General Assembly has passed a resolution calling for the traditional world map to be replaced with one that more accurately reflects the size of Africa. Only the US voted against it. Joe Inwood reports.
2: It's not often that 16th century Flemish cartographers are discussed at the UN General Assembly. But then, few people have shaped how we view the world as profoundly as Gerardus Mercator. His eponymous projection has been the default map of our planet for nearly half a millennium. The problem is, when you flatten a globe, you have to stretch some bits and compress others. In his case, the poles expanded and the equator decreased, leaving Africa and Greenland looking roughly the same size, when in reality the continent is about 14 times bigger. That's why the UN General Assembly today considered a proposal to move to a new standard.
0: Joe Inwood reporting. World News from the BBC. Job creation in the United States was far stronger than expected last month. The Labour Department said the economy added 162,000 jobs in August, 2.5 times more than forecast. The stronger figures, as well as stubbornly high inflation, are likely to increase expectations that the Federal Reserve will raise interest rates later this month. The UAE has pardoned an Egyptian dissident poet who's the son of the renowned Islamic scholar and television host Yusuf al-Qaradawi. Abdulrahman Yusuf al-Qaradawi was sentenced to 10 years in jail after being extradited from Lebanon. He had been charged with activities intended to stir up and undermine public security. His late father was seen as the spiritual guide of the Muslim Brotherhood. Reports from Tunisia say that a prominent journalist who's been highly critical of President Kais Saied has been arrested. The Tunisian Journalists Union says that Mohamed Yousfi was detained as he was about to take part in a radio program. News of his arrest came after Tunisia's highest court upheld prison sentences ranging from 5 to 45 years imposed on leading members of the opposition. The French filmmaker and composer Tony Gatlif has died at the age of 77. One of a few European directors of gypsy origin, he was known for bringing authentic Roma stories to international audiences. Alain Morgade looks back at his career.
3: Having grown up in poverty, he said the cinema allowed him to speak for those without a voice. His breakthrough came with the movie Gatio Dillo, The Crazy Stranger, in 1997. Filmed in Romania and featuring local Roma, the music he composed for it won him a top French film award. Gatlif's work also earned him a Best Director award at the Cannes Film Festival.
0: BBC News.
4: 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We might like to just ring 136 246. Weather for southeast Queensland for today, Saturday the 5th of September. Chance of smoke haze this morning, I haven't seen any. But mainly a mostly sunny day with light winds. No mention of rain anywhere at all. Warmish day with Brisbane looking at a maximum of 28 degrees, 32 for Ipswich, and 27 the expected maximum for both the Gold Coast and the Sunshine Coast. 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

0: I ho silver. Yeah, that's the wrong one, isn't it? Oh, there's still horses involved. The Light Cavalry Overture, Suppe the composer. Boston Pops Orchestra was conducted by Arthur Fiedler.
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The Scherzo movement from the string quartet number 2 in D by Borodin. Emerson Quartet were the performers thereof. Bringing the time to, say, about 19 and a half minutes past 7 o'clock. It's Daybreak Classics. Music Diary is coming your way at 7:30. Hopefully.

0: Here's Pedro again with his guitar. It came from Monsieur Chaffery, Offenbach, the composer. The soprano Maddie Mespelet with tenor Charles Boulle with the Monte Carlo Philharmonic Orchestra. Manuel Rosenthal doing all the conducting.
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0: An excerpt from the Piano Concerto No. 2 in D minor by Felix Mendelssohn. Riddle Serkin was the pianist performing with the Columbia Symphony Orchestra, conducted by Eugene Ormandy.
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0: This is Daybreak Classics, MBS Light for MBS Classic FM. It's 7:30, time to take a squiz at the music diary. Just the two items, it says here, Inheritance, presented by Riverbend Ensemble with guest Crystal Smith Piano. We'll include the String Quartet No. 5 in F minor by Haydn, the Piano Trio No. 2 in G by Beethoven, and works by Sculthorpe and Fantasy at the Sandgate Town Hall tomorrow afternoon at 2:30. Book through 4MBS ticketing at 4mbs.com.au. 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Or you can call 38471717 after 9 this morning for this event only. Michelle Waltz violin, Graham Jennings violin, Patricia Pollitt viola, Caroline Henbest viola and Stephen Emerson piano will all perform the string quintets in C minor, opus 104 by Beethoven, and the piano quintet in F minor, opus 14 by Franck, at the Queensland Conservatorium South Bank on Wednesday evening at 7 o'clock. For bookings, 136 246. That number to call, 136 246. Further details of events mentioned in the music diary, as well as events further ahead, can be found on our website, 4mbs.com.au, where you can book online for selected performances, including a second performance of Inheritance with Riverbend Ensemble at St. Lucia on the 20th of this month. It's coming up to 28 minutes to 8 o'clock, BBC News at 8. Nikolai right now.

0: Billy Buzkowski conducted the Vienna Philharmonic Orchestra, the overture from Otto Nikolai's The Merry Wives of Windsor.
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Tenor Luciano Pavarotti with a whole pile of friends. There was a chorus in there somewhere as well, and the Royal Philharmonic Orchestra, conducted by Leone Maggiore. The drinking song, the so-called drinking song, from Giuseppe Verdi's La Traviata.

like a bit of Haydn in the morning, is there? The final movement of his symphony number 100 in G, the so-called military symphony. Barry Wordsworth was in charge of Capella Istropolitana. We've got another overture coming up next, this time with the London Classical Players, conducted by Roger Norrington.

The overture to Rossini's Il Signor Bruschino, London Classical Players, directed by Roger Norrington. Some Johann Strauss number one will bring us up to news time.

0: The Viennese Jubilation March with the Slovak Sinfonietta, conducted by Christian Pollack. Johann Strauss, number one, the composer. Just gone 8 o'clock, world news is sponsored by Burrell Stockbroking and Wealth Management. 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
1: BBC News with Fiona MacDonald. A Russian drone has struck the headquarters of Ukraine's security service, the SBU, in central Kiev, ahead of the arrival of US mediators in the city. President Volodymyr Zelensky said the drone was aimed directly at the office of the head of the security service. Our correspondent in Kiev, James Landale, has more details about the apparent target.
2: His name is Alexander Poklad. He's the acting head of the service. He wasn't there in the office at the time, and President Zelensky published pictures of the two men meeting very soon after to discuss the strike and what Mr. Zelensky said would be an appropriate and tangible response by the Ukrainian side. The SBU are a core part of Ukraine's war effort, both deterring internal attacks by Russian saboteurs, but also carrying out attacks that are discreet and clandestine deep within Russia itself. So from that point of view, it is a core part of Ukraine's war machine.
1: A US judge in the high-profile murder trial of a mother charged with killing her three small children has declared a mistrial because the jury was deadlocked. Lindsay Clancy strangled her children and then jumped out of a second-floor window in an attempt to kill herself. She pleaded not guilty to the murders by reason of insanity due to post-birth psychosis. Ione Wells was at the court and sent this report.
3: After 6 days of deliberations here, the jury announced that with a heavy heart, they were unable to come to a unanimous verdict. They had been deadlocked for days, and at one stage, the jury's spokesperson raised a concern that one juror was not following the instructions, that someone must be found guilty beyond reasonable doubt. Lindsay Clancy's lawyer used this as a reason to appeal to a higher court in Massachusetts, but it was denied. Judge William Sullivan said he had no choice but to declare it a mistrial. This case was not about proving whether Lindsay Clancy killed her three children, but whether

0: that she could be held criminally responsible for doing so, and where that line between illness and responsibility lies.
1: The United Nations General Assembly has voted to adopt a resolution to phase out traditional world maps in favour of a new version which will better reflect the size of land masses situated at or near the equator. Only the US voted against the resolution. Thomas Wukwana reports.
2: 164 states voted in support of the Correct the Map resolution, which calls for an end to the widespread use of the Mercator map of the globe. The projection was created in the 16th century by the Flemish cartographer Gerardus Mercator and deals with the curvature of the earth by altering the size of land masses. Campaigners have argued the map is unfair to Africa, which appears the same size as Greenland, but is 14 times bigger. Today's vote is non-binding, but likely to advance calls for those who want to see new maps in institutions, online, and in atlases.
1: You're listening to the latest world news from the BBC in London. Houthi fighters and pro-government forces in Yemen have been battling each other in some of the worst clashes for years, further raising the prospect of the long-running conflict reigniting into all-out war. Since the Houthis launched an assault near the coastal areas on Thursday, at least 122 people are reported to have been killed. The Lebanese Health Ministry says three people have been killed and more than 20 wounded by Israeli strikes in southern and eastern Lebanon. The Israeli military said it was carrying out strikes in response to Hezbollah launching a drone attack towards Israeli soldiers in Lebanon. Israel continues to maintain a military presence across areas of South Lebanon since launching a major offensive against Hezbollah in March. Job creation in the United States was far stronger than expected last month. The figures, as well as stubbornly high inflation, are likely to increase expectations that interest rates will rise. Samira Hussein reports from New York.
3: Defying analyst expectations, the Labor Department said the U.S. economy added 162,000 jobs in the month of August. Such a strong unemployment report increases the likelihood that the Federal Reserve will raise interest rates when it meets later this month. One person who disagrees, though, is the President of the United States, who posted to social media about the stellar jobs report and demanded that the Fed lower interest rates.
1: France's culture minister Catherine Bégard has paid tribute to the French film director Tony Gatlif, who's died aged 77. She said Gatlif, whose films celebrated Roma culture worldwide, created works on exile, music and lives that are all too often overlooked, with an energy that was uniquely his. Gatlif's film La Chaudrome received several top French film awards. Tony Gatlif was born in Algeria of part Berber and part Roma heritage. BBC News.
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I'm Bruce Tyrrell, and this is the Swing and Big Band Jazz program. I'll be with you until midday, so let's relax and enjoy the music. It's Jerry Mulligan.

That was Jerry Mulligan and the Concert Band in 1960. And they were playing Lady Chatterley's Mother. Now, Ella Fitzgerald and the great Count Basie Band in 1963 on the Sunny Side of the Street.

Jeff Goldblum and the Mildred Snitzer Orchestra, with Fiona Apple singing the standard Don't Worry About Me. Here's tenor saxophonist Jimmy Heath with one of his compositions, For Miners Only.

0: We're having a little technical difficulty there. I'll have to look at that later on. What's on today's show? There'll be some groovy organ playing, some gypsy jazz, but maybe not what you expect, some Latin American music, a bit of this, a bit of that. Just lost my place. And a bit of this, bit of that. Hope it brings you some joy this morning, this lovely spring morning. I think I've fixed that problem.
1: It's too darn hot.
2: 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The Brisbane Jazz Club is a station sponsor. Mr. Atom, for his matter
0: is not. Yeah, Brisbane Jazz Club, great supporter of this show. Well, we just had the song for Miners Only, so let's keep the theme with Django Reinhardt and Stefan Grappelli in their classic Minor Swing.

That was some modern gypsy-style jazz with Stanley Clark on string bass, Jean-Luc Ponty on violin, Borelli Legrain, the French gypsy guitarist. That was from their 2015 album, which was titled D Strings. The track was Bit of Bird, spelt B-U-R-D, written by Stanley Clark as a tribute to Charlie Parker and Bud Powell. Is more on the Gypsies theme. Freddie Hubbard, excuse me, was an outstanding trumpeter. I think that's better. Freddie Hubbard was an outstanding trumpeter during the 60s. Open Sesame was his debut album and features the band of Hubbard, Tina Brooks on tenor sax, McCoy Tyne on piano, Sam Jones bass, and Clifford Jarvis on drums. The piece I'm going to play was written by Tina Brooks, and it's called Gypsy Blue.

That was Gypsy Blue, Freddie Hubbard on trumpet, and Tina Brooks, who wrote the song, on tenor sax. Here's a couple of songs with Diana Krall. Firstly, I've Got the World on a String.

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Tony Bennett with Diana Krall. They were enjoying that song. All right. Okay. You win. Before that, we heard Diana singing I've Got the World on a String. Here's Jimmy Smith with a preview of some organ music. This is more of it later in the show, obviously, if it's a preview now. Anyway, this is from his 1995 album, Damn, with a group of the 90s Young Lions of Jazz, and they're playing the Rennie Weston composition, High Fly. This group is Jimmy on organ, of course, Nicholas Payton, trumpet, Mark Whitfield, guitar, Christian McBride, bass, and Arthur Taylor on drums. High Fly.

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Latin music. I said we'd have some Latin music. Spoon and jazz from the early days. Even Jelly Roll Morton spoke about the Spanish tinge. The great Dizzy Gillespie brought it into modern jazz when he teamed up with percussionist Chano Pozo. He's Cuban. And that was in the late 40s. These are two of their songs, Manteca and Tintindale.